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2: Pop Crush Weekend Top 25 Countdown. Donnie here from Hollywood to the Heartland, counting down the 25 most requested songs of the week. September flying by. Oh, you know, I'm wedding hungover. I had a wedding last weekend in beautiful wine country. But weddings are crazy expensive. I'm glad that maybe nobody wants to marry me because I am appalled by how much everything was beautiful, though. Completely worth it. But, you know, maybe just what about a small ceremony? What about just, you know, a little I do, and then a party, you know, with a fireball fountain? What about that? That seems like people more my speed. We're going to get the countdown off right now. It's new music, Audrey Hobart and Sue Me at number 25.

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0: 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At number 24, you just heard Tame Impala, Loser. At number 23, loser really is a harsh word. Like, there are a lot of things I've been called. I mean, I'm never called a loser, but, like, the thought of being called one is, like, kind of that hurtful. More hurtful than some of the other things that people come to mind when they, you know, want to call me a name. Loser's bad. Let's keep the countdown rolling. Alex Horn, Ordinary, number 22.
1: They say the holy water's watered down, and this town's lost its faith. Our colors will fade eventually, so if our time is running out, day after day, we'll make the mundane a masterpiece. Oh my, my, oh my, my love, I take one look at you, you're taking me out.

Miley Cyrus, Bass Persuades at number 21. It's so interesting because when you see bass, it's B-A-S-S, and obviously I just want to be like, Bass Persuades. Immediately just thinking about the fishing. That's what gets me every time. Ooh, plus, I might get in trouble for saying this, so I'm going to do it real quick. Miley, we got something really cool. Something really, really cool next week. So make sure you listen to Power.

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0: safe.
1: Pink Panther is stateside number 20. Speaking of stateside, you did a little traveling for this wedding, and you know, I always think about traveling being exhausted, but then when you're doing it, you're like, oh man, this was so much fun. Where are you thinking about going? You know, the fall, there's so many cool areas. All the leaves, you could be a leaf peeper. Look at all the leaves as they're coming down. Where are you thinking of going? Me? I have Denver on my mind. Just, I've never been to Denver. Something about being mile high. I want to go. What about you? Think about it. Plan it. You deserve it. It's Olivia Dean, Man I Need, number 19.

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Top Chris Weekend Top 25 Countdown. Looking back, Malcolm Todd Earrings at number 18. You just heard Stella Leffley, Boston, at number 17. She's got the number one song on country radio. So Stella Leffley is killing it. She is doing great. But Stella's got those, like, you know, Nepo baby accusations coming at her. But you know, when your dad's a billionaire, you do have a few more advantages than other people. Keep it rolling. Ariana Grande, Battle, number 16.

0: Gracie Abrams hit the wall, number 15 on the Popular Weekend Top 25 Countdown. Sitting there going, man, I love love. And do I? Anybody ever going to marry me? I was at a wedding. You know you have those thoughts. What is it about weddings? You sit there and you're just like, oh, man, this is so sweet. Look at their love. You pray they don't get a divorce. But then it makes you internalize. You're like, oh, man, I kind of want love really bad. But then the next day you're like, ooh, what was I thinking? What is it about that? Something deep and eternal. When we see it, we want it. Is that what it is? Or are we actually longing for love? Something to think about.
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2: 14.

Somber, my body isn't ready. Number 14. Ooh, he is fighting back. He's getting Nepo baby accusations just coming at him. And he's like, look, that is not true. So a cool thing about Somber is he actually, you know, dropped out of high school because he was like, no, music is my thing. I'm going to do this. And he did it. And look at him now. Killing it. Moving on. Cat's Eye. Animal.

Bruno Mars, I Just Might, number 12 on the Pop Culture Weekend Top 25 Countdown. You know, we were hooking you up with Bruno by the Bay. Now, gotta take it quick because, you know, I don't want to get in trouble. Next week, got something really cool coming up with Miley. Yeah, you're going to trust me. You're going to want to know all about it. Make sure you download the Pop Culture app right now. Get ready for it. It's Olivia Rodrigo, Stupid Song, number 11. New York.

0: Dominic Fike, Baby Doll at number 7 on the Pop Quiz Weekend Top 25 Countdown. Ending a friendship. It really is hard because, you know, they keep texting and you don't want to be mean, so you want to respond. But then again, if you respond, it's letting them know that you're still friends. So there's like that tricky kind of intermediate point to where it's like, all right, do I just quit responding? So I've been trying to do that. And for me, though, I find what's working is my responses are just becoming later. So it might be hours, and then, you know, as a matter of fact, it might be just like the next day. And to slowly get the hint, that's going to work, right? Has to. Right?
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1: 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And there they go, almost on time this morning. Mom is coming out the front door strong with a double-arm kid carry. 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Oh, but the diaper bag wasn't closed. Diapers and toys are everywhere. Ooh, but Mom has just nailed the perfect car seat buckle for the toddler. And now the eldest daughter, who looks to be about 9 or 10, has secured herself in the booster seat. 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

Ella Langley, Truth in Texas, number 6 on the Bob Crush Weekend Top 25 Countdown. Also broke Mariah Carey's All I Want for Christmas Is You record. 23 weeks at number 1 on the Billboard Hot 100. Ella Langley. Ooh, killing it. But maybe might end at 23 because, you know, Patient Zero probably going to be number 1 next week. But you never know. But we know. Swifties, we know. It's Olivia Rodrigo, Drop Dead, geeking out the top 5.

0: More of the hits you love continues next. 106.9 KROC. And we're live here outside the Perez family home, just waiting for the... And there they go, almost on time this morning. Mom is coming out the front door strong with a double-arm kid carry. Looks like Dad has the bags. Daughter is bringing up the rear. Oh, but the diaper bag wasn't closed. Diapers and toys are everywhere. Ooh, but Mom has just nailed the perfect car seat buckle for the toddler. And now the eldest daughter, who looks to be about 9 or 10, has secured herself in the booster seat. Dad zips the bag closed, and they're off. 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

Rob Goes Weekend Time, 25 Countdown, looking back, Ariana Grande. Hate That I Made You Love Me at number 4. You just heard Bruno Mars, Risk It All at number 3. We're getting so close to the number 1, and we ain't heard our girl yet. So, pretty good implication right now. It's Tame Impala, Dracula at number 2.

0: Taylor Swift, I Knew It. I Knew You, number one on the Pop Crush Weekend Top 25 Countdown. Patient Zero, you loving it? How you feeling about it? I'm not going to lie, Patient Zero, when I saw that that was the name of the song, I was like, that's an interesting name for a song. But then it's Taylor Swift, and she could do no wrong. How you feeling it? You loving it? You not digging it? Hit me up on the Pop Crush app.
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Lauren Snap, Pop Crush Nights, because you know you can call us, right? 1-888-952-17. Leave us a voicemail. Let us know what you're up to, where you're listening, what you love about the show, what you need from us tonight. We're here for all of it. 78% of people say they are not picking up the phone, but I bet you are in the 22 percentile.

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1: 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The

0: think that's the way it's supposed to work. We work all week. You go to school all week. We do all the things all week. And then we're supposed to enjoy the weekend. Then why are we running all of our errands and doing all the... I feel like we're just doing more work on the weekends. At least now, during the Pop Crush Weekend Mix, this is the time where I'd like for you to stop any type of work, any type of errands, honeydew, whatever it is. And this is our time. Let's get it in right now for the next few hours. We have hit music lined up back to back. DJ Digital is my name. 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

0: Radio. And right before the mix, of course, Donnie Meacham giving you Pop Crush Nights throughout the week. And then on the weekends, he's kind enough to give us the Pop Crush Weekend Countdown, where we look at the songs that are the songs that literally defined the week. This week in history, in time, you, me, on Earth at the same time, and a song that maybe we both heard, and it's the biggest song out right now. Is it Ella Langley? I mean, I guess she's got the record still of all time. What's the one song for you? Is it the Baby Doll song? That's a good one. We're definitely going to play that one in the mix tonight. And then I find that Bruno Mars always finds a way into the rotation. Hey, we do hit music like it was our job, because literally it is, and that job is to get back to more of the Pop Crush Weekend mix next.
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rush. You want to get it to me even quicker? Tag me, follow me right now on everything at Call Me DJ Digital. That's all one word. Call me. That's two words, really, but all in a row. Call Me DJ Digital. Tag it up. I'll see your notification. I promise you, man. Oh, I got the vibration in my pocket. Okay, I see you right there. I'm not going to say who it is, but I know their song, and we're going to do that next. 106.9 K.

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0: weekend mix on fire. Taylor Swift. Oh, man. Taylor. I thought Taylor was in her wife era. And then Taylor was like, no, Taylor's in the let's give you more songs era. And that's the era. We're not mad at that era right now. Taylor Swift, Sabrina Carpenter, even Ed Sheeran, who made the news. And I've looked, man, I've been getting a lot of Ed Sheeran requests. A lot of people standing with Ed Sheeran. It's quite the difficult situation. I think Ed Sheeran learned that sometimes, even if you don't want to pick a side, that side will sometimes pick you or pick on you. But Ed Sheeran doing the best that he can right now, but a lot of people wanting to hear Ed Sheeran again. So I know they say there's no such thing as bad controversy. I think Ed would disagree, but we definitely can run up some Ed Sheeran coming up on the Pop Crush Weekend Mix. We're coming back with more of what you want. Turn it up loud, the Pop Crush Weekend Mix.
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next weekend. As a matter of fact, just don't leave. Stick around. Like, we got more music on the way, and we'll take you through the week, Pop Crush Nights. To my wonderful colleagues, Lauren Snap, the lovely Lauren, and Donnie Meacham, they've got Pop Crush throughout the week. I'll leave you with them. And of course, on behalf of the rest of the Pop Crush team, they call me

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0: conversation about this, to reimburse those Medicaid rates for ambulances. And even if they just did it for rural EMS, that would be a big start, because those are the ones that are hurting the most if they could do that. You know, the second thing is, in the state level, we have, you know, fire and police are considered essential services, and they get money from the state because of that.
1: Yeah.
0: Ambulance service is not considered essential service. And so, you know, the past couple of years, Senator Hochschild and myself and some other people have been able to direct some money. It is just a pittance for what they need to make them whole. And we need to do a lot better, because no matter where you live, you should have access to some kind of emergency care if you get into a situation.
1: Yeah, I'm just curious, why is it not considered essential when it comes to ambulance service?
0: That's a really great question, and I don't have the answer why it is not. You know, so we have a task force that is working on that, and we have a new department of EMS, and so the idea is to bring that in, and eventually, here the next couple of years, we'll make it that way. My hunch is some of it is funding, and I also think probably in the past, we were making them whole with the revenue that they were pulling in from insurance and from Medicaid when they would go out on a run, and they didn't need our help as essential service, but now they do.
1: Now they do. I wanted to ask you about that, because you and Senator Hochschild were a big part of this $30 million emergency aid package for rural EMS and other services. Tell me a little bit more about the Office of Emergency Medical Services and how that's helping statewide.
0: Yeah, and, you know, there's been no update basically since the 1980s when they basically put out these ambulance districts, and then that's it. They just let it go, and there was a committee that ran it, and that committee had some problems with it the last few years. So we dissolved that committee, and we basically made a new department with a person in charge. We brought in somebody well-respected in the industry from Pennsylvania who's done a similar thing there, and they will then kind of oversee that and look at areas that are underserved, maybe some that are overserved, and kind of if boundaries maybe need to be redrawn or things just need to be, you know, dispersed a little bit differently, there'll be a central point person working on that rather than a committee that had really not done a great job.
1: Okay, so now we feel like we've got better oversight for these services.
0: Yes, absolutely. I think going forward, we're going to be in a lot better place. And it's also elevated it up, you know, into like, it's not quite a cabinet level position, but it's much closer, you know, to the top, to the governor, so that they have the ear of the administration too on a lot of these things.
1: Sure. So you got $30 million passed. How far can that go? And I'm assuming when you get back for the legislative session, this is still going to be top of mind to see what else you can do for rural health care.
0: Yeah, $30 million doesn't go that far. So for instance, so this is how, you know, it broke down here. Barnesville got, I believe, about $31,000 of that money. They are constantly coming up about $300,000 short a year. So that money is then falling back on the property taxpayers of the city of Barnesville to run this ambulance service. And you got to remember, it's not just the city of Barnesville that they service. They go out into rural areas. Some of the townships give them some money.
1: Right.
0: The county chips in a little bit, but they're still coming up short. They cover the interstate. I-94 goes through there a lot. They have a lot of calls of, you know, people just traveling through, too.
1: What else is on your mind when it comes to the next legislative session, when it comes to, you know, I mean, if we lose ambulance service in rural health care, I don't know how you get to a hospital if you're injured or if you're really sick.
0: You don't. And there's all kinds of other implications, too, that you don't think about. Barnesville has a nursing home. If there is no ambulance service there, you know, the pattern is ambulance service goes. Who's there to help people in a nursing home? The nursing home then closes down. Do older people then move out of Barnesville because they're like, I need, you know, to be guaranteed that something happens to me, that somebody's there to come take care of me. And so you see populations begin to spiral down. So there are lots of other things interconnected in these rural communities just with their ambulance service, never mind getting into hospitals in rural areas.
1: Right. And then that can put a pinch on anyone who's living here in the metro who thinks, wow, this is a rural problem. That can really put a pinch on our healthcare systems even here. This is a Minnesota problem, right?
0: It is. And how many people that live in the 7-county metro travel out to someplace in greater Minnesota to

0: go to their cabin, to go enjoy a state park somewhere. And if they have a problem there, they pick up their phone and dial 911. They think somebody's going to come. What if there is nobody there? So everybody who travels out, or you drive the interstate anywhere between big cities, you get in an accident, it's a rural EMS that is coming to your rescue.
1: MNN's John Anderson and Senator Rob Kupek of Moorhead. More Minnesota Matters in 60 seconds.
2: Why do we say I'm into football? 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Just like playing the lottery. Minnesota Lottery. I'm in. Must be 18 or older to play.
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1: Welcome back to Minnesota Matters. I'm Tasha Radel. A Minnesota state lawmaker suggests there are a lot of economic challenges facing rural Minnesotans. Keith Allen of Kenyon represents House District 19A in the Minnesota legislature. Allen joined MNN's Mark Dorenkamp at the Rooted and Rising Rural Forum in Owatonna this week to tell us about those issues.
6: Keith, Compeer Financial hosting a rural issues forum in Owatonna this week, and a number of issues that came up, but a couple that I heard repeatedly, a lack of housing, a lack of childcare, health care as well. What are you seeing across your district and across the state in these rural communities?
7: It's a lot of the same issues. Everywhere I travel, housing is number one on the list of one of those things that's impacting everybody. We've seen a sharp increase in property taxes throughout the entire state. A lot of that gets pointed back to the 2023-2024 session, where there was a lot of modifications made, a lot of money spent, and unfortunately, Greater Minnesota has been left on the hook with trying to find ways to be able to pay for that. As we take a look at hospital mergers, consolidations, we're seeing clinics getting shut down. A lot of things are happening in that particular sphere that have people rightfully concerned and trying to figure out what is going to be there available for healthcare as we work forward. So it's a lot of stuff along those lines. It's what I hear every day.
6: I spoke to Julie Tesh a little bit ago, and she said that, in her opinion, there's a growing interest in people that want to move to rural communities, but because of the issues that you just mentioned, it's a major hurdle to overcome. I mean, how do we start to address some of those hurdles?
7: I think some of the biggest hurdle we have to overcome is the housing situation. I know legislatively in the 25-26 session, there were some thoughts and ideas that came forward, but I'm a kind of individual that likes local control, and I heard loud and clear from a lot of my communities, don't take away zoning from us. So one of the things that I've been mulling around, and one of the programs I've been working on, for us as legislators, we're part-time, this is a part-time gig, but it seems like if you're going to do it right, it almost turns into a full-time job. So one of the things I've been working on is taking up an idea where we remove all taxes on materials that go into building single-family homes. And that way we can do some incentivizing on the state side without having to make any modifications on zoning, and hopefully help incentivize that from the state side to be able to get more homes built in these communities. Another one is looking at how do we help aging populations consider moving out of their homes right now, where, you know, it's going up in value. Property taxes are getting more expensive. So what are some of those things we can do on the state side that will help with helping those individuals look at moving out of those homes to free up that housing base that we have sitting out there? We know that we're on the cusp of getting access to, and we can get community members moving back. Because as a kid that was raised in a rural community, my wife was raised in a rural community, once you're here, you see the value in what the schools have to offer, what the community has to offer. And now with internet being so easily accessible, it makes those kind of places even more valuable to for starting families to move there. So it's what can we do on the state side to help on that, and that's what I've been focusing on in my interim or off session time.
6: A broad and complex topic, though.

0: labor, when we narrow that down to agriculture and whether it's, you know, well, especially livestock, but certainly on the crop side too, farmers who are looking for access to a labor force, what's the current landscape like in your opinion, Keith? And what are some steps that are being taken to help?
1: There's only so much we can do on the state side as far as helping with that. A lot of it comes down to the federal side of it. The ability to be able to work with the H-1N visas, I think that is critical. I'm seeing more of those being issued in my particular area around the crop farming side of it, around the dairy, the hog component of it, and even within the canning and the vegetable crop side. So how do we find and make it a little easier for those programs to be able to work? That's kind of up to our federal partners on that side of it. What's been more interesting is the autonomy coming in, or automation that's coming in, whether it's robotic milkers. I know when I was crop farming, I was considering an autonomous small size scale tractor to be able to work alongside me while I'm doing particular functions within the field. Those are things are starting to build in. On the state side, what are we doing in terms of education is what I'm looking at in order to be able to bolster the autonomous revolution that's coming this direction, and whether or not in higher education, whether it's in MISCU or the Minnesota college system or the University of Minnesota, how are we making sure that we're going to keep up to that demand that's right on the edge of being there? We have to be prepared for that, and we got to make sure the next generation of workers in rural communities are ready for that as well.
0: How would you characterize the gap between the needs of farmers who are looking for employees and the available labor supply that exists?
1: We're in competition for a lot of that right now. And again, I think a lot of it comes back to housing in communities. That's going to be part of the problem. But realistically, we're competing with, in my area, you're competing with Foldcraft, you're competing with Faribault Foods, you're competing with Sage Glass and Metcon and all the other industries that are located there. So, I mean, with family paid leave and some of these other things in place, that we're competing in a workforce that's going to be very, very hard to be able to get your hands on, and it's putting us into the position of having to look at some other routes in order to be able to kind of fill those positions, whether it's H-1N visas, whether it's autonomous equipment and whatnot. That's kind of where we're at, and then finding the capital to be able to kind of make the investment in those particular pieces of equipment. So
2: that's State Representative Keith Allen of Kenyon with MNN's Mark Doran Camp. It's time for a break. More Minnesota Matters after this.
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1: Areas of rain will be around for today with mostly cloudy skies. We top out in the mid-60s. Clouds continue for tonight with a low in the mid-50s. Then more peaks of sun into the day on Monday. Warmer too as we top out around 71. Passing clouds Monday night in a low 54. Showers and storms are back Tuesday with a high in the upper 60s. From the Weatherology Weather Center, I'm meteorologist Regina Cole.
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3: Welcome back to Minnesota Matters. I'm Tasha Radol. Minnesota's adult-use cannabis market has topped $250 million in retail sales during its first year. Joining me today is Eric Tobel with the State Office of Cannabis Management.
4: Yeah, that's exactly right. We launched for our adult-use sales in September of last year. And at the time, you know, we only had a handful of license holders and less than 20, 25 stores statewide that had adult-use cannabis products. And in the year since, we've really seen the market just kind of go through some exponential growth. And we've gotten up now to over 350 license holders, I think almost 200 retail locations, all of which are selling adult use cannabis flower and adult use cannabis products. And certainly, you know, this is the 1 year mark, so it's still early, kind of just finishing that rookie year. But we're seeing a lot of really positive signs of growth in the industry. I think notably for us this summer, we licensed 95 businesses that can cultivate cannabis products. Which means we think we'll see a whole lot of product coming into the market this fall, which will really kind of, I think, even energize those sales even more as we continue to grow this market.
3: You know, and that was going to be one of my questions, because I think there was a point earlier this year where we were kind of seeing not enough product and cultivation making it to retailers. Is that correct?
4: Yeah, that's correct. And I mean, I think it's ultimately the hardest thing about these cannabis markets where the product we're talking about is federally illegal. And so I think a lot about when Minnesota started its craft brewery boom, you know, if people wanted an IPA and our breweries didn't have enough IPAs, you could buy one from Colorado or Missouri or Kentucky. And because cannabis is illegal federally, everything that gets sold in Minnesota has to be grown here. And so we sort of knew that early part of the market would be challenging for consumers and operators, as we just didn't have enough product grown yet to meet demand. But even just in this first year, now we've seen a 575% increase in the number of cannabis plants in the state system. You know, we track every plant from the point of its sort of seed all the way to the point where it gets sold to a customer. And so that, you know, 575% increase just in 1 year is really about showing how quickly we're kind of increasing the capacity. And so certainly those days of slow product arriving at the market or not having enough products to choose from is something that we're hoping to leave behind. And certainly we're seeing indications now in the market that we're starting to get a lot more product to the shelves and consumers have greater variety in kind of the brands and products they can choose from.
3: And then, you know, switching gears a little bit, I know Minnesota's keeping a close eye on the federal proposed hemp changes. Is that correct?
4: Yeah, we are. I mean, Minnesota is in some ways kind of the birthplace of the hemp beverage industry. It was our brewers that really sort of set off this national trend in 2022 after the legislature legalized the hemp-based products. And so, you know, we have a lot of businesses that have invested a ton of time, a ton of capital, and have, you know, hundreds of employees whose jobs depend on a predictable regulatory environment. And so what we've really tried to lean into in Minnesota is, as there's a lot of ambiguity and changing happening at the federal level, trying to provide those hemp businesses as much clarity as we can about what will and will not be allowed in Minnesota should a federal change happen. You know, ultimately the trouble for us is that federal change can really have a negative impact on how these businesses operate, including their ability to access payment systems or to use traditional banks, since that federal change would effectively make those hemp products the same category as our cannabis products and illegal federally then.
3: Well, those are some of the key questions I had today. Was there anything else, Eric, that you wanted to hit on?

0: Yeah, I think one of the things that we're really, really proud of early in this market is that about 70 to 75% of the businesses we've licensed are what we call micro businesses. And that's a really small license type. And it really, I think, shows and expresses that the character of this market in the early stages has really been a small business driven market. And it's a market where Minnesotans who want to open a business have a chance to succeed. And as we see, right now, this year was a $250 million industry, and that's only going to go up. And so having, three quarters of our businesses be those small independent businesses that are run by Minnesotans, we think is a great harbinger of things to come. And the way that this market really is, I think, becoming a part of the fabric of Minnesota's business community.
1: All right. And, I should bring this up too. I know that there's been a number of partnerships also with tribal nations. Is that correct?
0: Yeah, Minnesota was unique in that for most states, when they open for adult use sales, the products are really coming from medical cannabis companies that had been in those states for years at a time. And, we had a pretty small medical program. I mean, just since we legalized adult use, we've doubled the number of patients in our medical program from about 40,000 up to 90. But we didn't have a lot of cannabis available for adult use. And so the compacts that we entered into with tribal nations have really been the cornerstone of the early market. So most of those small businesses, across the state that are selling cannabis products, a big part of their inventory is made up of products grown by and on tribal lands by tribal businesses. And so we're charting kind of a unique path, and we had hoped when we signed those compacts, we would see kind of new business partnerships emerge. And thankfully, that's really what we have seen this past year.
1: Thanks again to my guest, Eric Tauble, with the State Office of Cannabis Management. More Minnesota Matters after this final break.
2: Hi, I'm Ryan Blaney, a third-generation race car driver, and we dedicate a lot of our time to going as fast as possible. My Grandpa Lou is the reason why my dad and I started racing, and I'm really proud to follow in his tracks. 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
1: Welcome back to Minnesota Matters. I'm Tasha Radal. The Minnesota DNR is asking hunters to help track wildlife populations while they're in the field this fall. MNN's Sean Maloney talks with DNR research scientist Tyler Obermahler about the agency's Hunter Observation Survey and how those reports are used to help manage wildlife across the state.
3: All right. Well, archery season's getting underway this weekend, and you guys at the DNR are asking folks kind of why they're out and about, maybe why they're hunting, to take advantage of the opportunity to share some wildlife observations. So I guess why don't you start at the top here kind of broadly and just kind of what is it are you guys looking for, and why is maybe now a good opportunity for folks to kind of make their observations and let you guys know what they're seeing?
4: Yeah, so, the DNR or myself, we use harvest results to estimate wildlife populations, and then that allows us to set harvest regulations every year, whether the population's increasing, decreasing, or remaining stable. And so the use of these, surveys and using these hunters to get valuable information of seeing, how many deer, other species that they're seeing in the landscape really allow us to monitor or verify our trends on the landscape and compare them to estimates that we have as well.
3: So what is it that you guys are kind of maybe at a more specific level? What exactly are you maybe looking for from folks?
4: Yeah, so we're looking for, when you go out and do a, go out for a hunt, we want to see, how many hours you're out there, what weapon you're using, where are you hunting? Are you in a tree stand, a ground blind, are you walking? And then what different age and sex classes of deer are you seeing? Are you seeing bucks, does, any fawns? And then we have a whole host of other species that we're also targeting, turkey, bear, coyote, bobcat, wolf, gray fox, even some of the grouse, prairie chicken as well.

0: and allows us to just get some really nice quantification of, you know, what we're seeing on the landscape. We can compare those year after year and see if we're seeing some of those species more often in certain areas of the state. Is there different areas where species are showing up where they weren't previously? So we're able to get, you know, honestly, a lot of really valuable information. And then for myself, you know, I'm the ungulate research scientist, mainly focusing on deer, you know, and I model populations throughout the state. And I use this data to kind of verify with what I'm seeing, and it really, you know, allows me to feel confident in what the model results are showing. If they're not, then I may go back and, you know, and reassess some of the parameters and make sure that I'm not missing anything, so we can set some accurate harvest regulations.
1: I know this is what, the sixth year of kind of this community effort here, and I mean, in that 6 years, I mean, correct, what type of data have we seen? I mean, just how important has this data been in the 6 years to, like you said, making whether it's regulation changes or whatever it might be? I know 6 years maybe feels like a long time, but I feel like in the grand scheme of things, it's actually a relatively short time for a program like this.
0: Yeah, I think you're actually really spot on there. It actually isn't that long when we're really trying to look at trend estimates. We really want 5 to 10 years to try to look at some of these trend estimates. But it's so valuable for, again, myself on an annual basis, just making some comparative trends, you know, increasing, decreasing throughout the year. Another thing that we've have a lot of interest within the DNR is turkeys, you know, and they're going up and in certain areas and even down in some other areas of the state. So that's really been a interest of some of our other biologists to kind of look at some of those other parameters as well. And then we were trying to see, you know, some different range expansion of elk, and we really haven't seen that too much. But again, we just started adding elk and some of those other grouse species to this recent survey.
1: So as far as kind of the actual logging or how folks can do that, I mean, what different ways can they do log their observations? How would they go about doing that?
0: Yeah, so you can go on our Minnesota DNR website, Wildlife, and find it there. I think the best way to do it, though, is just, you know, go into your Google search and just say Minnesota DNR Deer Hunter Observation Survey or Deer Survey, and it'll honestly be like the first pop up on those search parameters. And then you can click on that, click log a hunt, just like that, and then it'll take you to the parameters where it'll say the dates, you know, the number of hours you're having as well. One of the things I also want to point out is when you do go to that part of the website too, there's also a section that says share your results annually. And I just put up a couple of the most recent years. I should get this latest year up in the next week as well. So we should have, you know, all the annual reports too that hunters can look at and kind of see exactly where those results are going. Look at some of the annual trends of the different species.
1: Awesome. Well, Tyler, I mean, you hit kind of the main stuff that I was looking for, but is there anything else that you want folks to know, whether it's, you know, how to make observations themselves, anything else before I let you go?
0: I just want to reiterate that, you know, this is a really important survey. We really do use this on an annual basis. I use this, and again, I compare it, you know, each one of the deer permit areas, I use this to look at how the population is going up, down, or stable, and helps us make harvest regulations that we then, you know, give that information to our area wildlife managers and help them set harvest regulations. So this is being used every year, and it's really valuable information. So we really hope that our deer hunters are excited about this and get out there and log those wildlife sightings.
2: 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That's going to do it for this week's edition of Minnesota Matters. 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
1: Jesus, Jesus, Jesus, Jesus, Jesus, Jesus, Jesus, Jesus.

we go. Jamie Grace kicks off the big show this morning, straight from the heart, to a program at Teen Hope Ministries. I'm Jerry Kadansky. Happy wet Sunday morning. Let's dance, though. Hawk Nelson, straight from the heart.

You know, it seems like just yesterday that I was saying, hey, happy end of August, and now it's, hey, happy end of September. Ooh, Manic Drive, count of 1, 2, 3.

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Forrest Frank on Straight from the Heart, a program at Teen Hope Ministries. And that month of September, I don't know about for you, but for me, it's like I just blinked and it's gone. I just feel like it was the end of August and now the end of September. Happy 27th day of September and happy fall. I forgot to send you a card and flowers about that earlier in the week, but happy fall. Hey, it's Owl City right now, Galaxies on Straight from the Heart.

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1: Hey, if you're heading out this morning, you'll need that umbrella just for the morning, though. Jeremy Camp now, straight from the heart.

for King and Country with Michael W. Smith and Place in This World. Happy Sunday morning. I'm Gary Kadansky. It's Crowder now with Zach Williams. Their song Still on Straight from the Heart.

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1: Daytime highs approaching 66 today under overcast skies with a slight chance of thunderstorms. Mainly cloudy skies expected with fog tonight. Lows level off around 56. Daytime highs approaching 72 tomorrow. Mainly cloudy skies expected with fog early. From the Weatherology Weather Center, I'm meteorologist Paul Frombley.

0: Forrest Frank on Straight from the Heart, a program at Teen Hope Ministries. 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Hey, it's Britt and Nicole right now. Look Like Love.
1: Have you ever felt, oh,

Yeah, a little rain this morning and then cloudy this afternoon. Welcome to fall in Minnesota and North Iowa. Nice cool temps.

0: my mind. 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

0: 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And there they go! 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

Hey, just helping you get a little morning workout in before you go to church or whatever else you got planned for today. Happy Sunday. This is Manifest. His song, Bounce, on Straight from the Heart.

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1: 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I'm Gary Kadansky. 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
5: Daytime highs approaching 66
6: today
5: under overcast skies with a slight chance of thunderstorms. Mainly cloudy skies expected with fog tonight. Lows level off around 56. Daytime highs approaching 72 tomorrow. Mainly cloudy skies expected with fog early. From the Weatherology Weather Center, I'm meteorologist Paul Trombley.

Toby Mac, Holland, Light Shines Bright. Happy Sunday morning. The final Sunday of September. Somebody had to let you know. Oh, my goodness. October, within reach. 3 days within reach. Back-to-back Toby Mac, straight from the heart.

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Enter Colton Dixon and Miracles on Straight from the Heart.

Well, my friends, that's going to wrap it up for another edition of The Big Show. I'm Gary Kadansky. You can find us online, teenhopeministries.org. Thanks so much for letting me hang with you on this Sunday morning. I appreciate it. I look forward to seeing you during the course of the week. If not, we'll catch up to you next Sunday morning. Till then.

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All the hits. All the time. This is Rochester's number.

know about you, but it is a sleepy Sunday for me. I'm yawning over here. What up? My name's Andy. Maybe you have something fun planned. Maybe you're doing some sort of fall activity. I'm jealous, and I'm going to hang out with you, keep you company.

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0: Roma, Roma, ma, gaga, ooh la la, what's your bad romance?
1: Hopefully this doesn't happen often, but I have a hypothetical for you. What would you do if you found out the person you'd been dating is secretly married? Like, how do you handle that? Hit me up in the app. We're going to talk this out in 10 minutes, too, so keep listening.

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0: What's up? My name's Andy. So, Cassie, what would you do if you found out the person you were seeing was secretly married?
1: Oh, God.
0: Like, how do you approach a situation like that?
1: I would probably just tell him straight up, like, that he's psycho and that we're done, probably.
0: Yeah.
1: Or I'd probably throw a brick at him. I don't know. It depends.
0: Okay. So you would actually wait to confront them in person then, because if we're going to do brick throwing, we need to be, have some, we have to be in close distance. Okay. Yeah.
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6: Slight chance for storms today. Otherwise, cloudy skies. Daytime highs approaching 66. Lows dip down to about 56 with fog in spots tonight. Mainly cloudy skies. Daytime highs approaching 72 and foggy early tomorrow. Cloudy skies with a few peaks of sun. From the Weatherology Weather Center, I'm meteorologist Paul Frombly.

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Same, okay? Have our app downloaded. 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

I really hope this never has or will happen to you, but we should be prepared. What would you do if you found out the person you were dating was secretly married? Hit me up in the app. What evil thing would you do? Let me know. We'll talk about it in 10 minutes.

0: Unfortunately, this does happen to people. What's up? My name's Andy. Jen, what would you do if you found out the person you were dating was secretly married?
1: I would probably track down his wife and tell him, to be honest.
0: Yeah.
1: Okay. I would call him out. Yes.
0: Yeah.
1: I would.
0: You'd find the wife, you would tell her, you hope she takes it well, and then you secretly conspire against him together.
1: Exactly.
0: Oh, perfect, perfect. That's exactly what I would do, probably. But I have a hard time keeping things to myself. Like, I like to, like, call them out right away. But I'm like, I want to be evil. I want to get him back. So how do I shut my mouth for a second?
1: Yeah, not me. I can actually sit and stew on something for a little bit.

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Right now, it's her trending track, Bass Persuades.

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What are we doing? 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I hope you're doing a whole lot of something you want to do or a whole lot of nothing. My name's Andy. I'm going to spend some time with you today.

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Like, I just paid off my car the first time this has happened. 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Except for it dropped my credit score quite a bit, which shouldn't even be a thing. It doesn't make sense. Hit me up in the app. We're going to talk about this in 10 minutes.

0: What is something that made you feel like you finally made it as an adult? It's very specific, small things, isn't it?
1: Hey, my name's Andy, so I can tell you for me, and this is going to be like appalling, I'm sure, is whenever I started switching out my contacts at the appropriate time. Like, don't lie. 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Or how about like buying your first king size bed? That is a game changer. We go from full to king and suddenly...

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cloudy this afternoon with a slight chance for storms. Highs around 66. Mainly cloudy skies and foggy tonight. Lows level off around 56. Highs level off around 72 with fog in spots. Early tomorrow, cloudy skies with a few peaks of sun. From the Weatherology Weather Center, I'm meteorologist Paul Frombly.

new song, Patient Zero. What are we thinking? 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Do we hate it? You don't hate it, do you? Well, you should tell me either way. Hit me up in the app.

Grande's new album, Petal, get her Artist of the Year, Video of the Year. She has 8 different nominations for the MTV VMAs. They are tonight, and we are going to find out. We're going to keep our fingers crossed from her. This one is trending, of course. It's Petal.

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1: I was at Costco the other day and I saw somebody eating. They had a slice of pizza and they were rolling a hot dog up in it. 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So it was a pizza bun around the hot dog, if that makes sense. And I'm like, is this really happening right now? 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
1: 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Our colors will fade eventually, so if our time is running out, day after day, we'll make the mundane a masterpiece. Oh my, my, oh my, my love, I take one look at you, you're taking me out.

0: 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You have to explain this to me.
1: 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But when you're dating, I would probably, keep that to myself, too.
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1: You do? 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
2: I do. I have his location. 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
1: So I can hear you quietly judging me through the phone.
2: 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If that's what you choose to do, that's up to you guys.
1: I don't abuse my power here. Like, I don't abuse these privileges, but I like to have them.
3: 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You spend

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And there they go! 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
4: Cloudy skies expected this afternoon with a slight chance of thunderstorms. High temperatures reach up to 66. Cloudy skies expected with fog and spots tonight. Lows level off around 57. Mainly cloudy skies expected with fog early tomorrow. Highs level off around 72. From the Weatherology Weather Center, I'm meteorologist Paul Trombley.

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1: What you need to do is be thankful for the life you got, you know what I'm saying? Stop looking at what you ain't got. Start being thankful for what you do got. 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

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That is the question. What's going on? My name's Andy. I know you've got a lot to do. I'm going to try to keep you company while you clean everything top to bottom.

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I've seen what happens. There's something you would never do again. Tell me in the app, and we're going to talk this out in 10 minutes.

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1: Anything with spiders.
0: Okay.
1: So.
0: Okay. So, yeah, if anyone's like, I have a pet tarantula, come here. Absolutely not.
1: Yeah, no.
0: You want to smash tarantula? Oh, my God.
1: I will run the other way like a little girl.
0: Yes. For me, and this is going to, like, I know a lot of people love doing

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The MTV VMAs are coming up, and they have four different nominations. So Best Group, Song of the Summer, Best K-Pop, Best Choreography. 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It's Animal.

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0: And we're live here outside the Perez family home, just waiting for the... And there they go! Almost on time this morning. Mom is coming out the front door strong with a double-arm kid carry. Looks like Dad has the bags. Daughter is bringing up the rear. Oh, but the diaper bag wasn't closed. Diapers and toys are everywhere. Ooh, but Mom has just nailed the perfect car seat buckle for the toddler. 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
0: 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Hey,

What's good? It's your girl Sarah hanging out with you. I had a falling out with one of my friends and she believes she's a witch. So she, no joke, made a voodoo doll out of me. And I hope to God she puts the thing on a treadmill.

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Marinate on this one for a second. Is it okay to reuse spicy pictures? You took the picture a while back when you were dating someone else. Now you're dating someone new. Is it okay to send that one again? Should you take completely new ones? Let me know what you think in our Apple Talkin' 10.

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0: The line of ethics in dating is a very fun one. Do we think it's okay to reuse spicy pictures? You took pictures of yourself wearing or not wearing certain things back when you were seeing somebody else. Now you're seeing someone new. Can you send them those pictures too? Or since it's a new person, do you think you should take new pictures? Carrie, what do you think? Would you reuse spicy pictures?
1: Yeah, definitely.
0: I mean, I would too, just because like getting a good spicy picture at the correct angles and all the elements are in place, it's like lining up planets. Like an eclipse that happens every 125 years. Planets have to be in certain order. Things have to align just right. Your camera has to be just proper. Like, they're rare. They don't happen that often. So, yeah, like, if it's from 5 years ago, I don't care. I'll use it. 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

0: I know we're not excited for Monday, but starting at 8 a.m. tomorrow, you could win $25,000. Steve, what would you do with that money?
1: That's a good question.
0: Yeah.
1: I don't know. Maybe going towards loans?
0: Yeah, that's responsible. Make sure you listen tomorrow morning starting at 8 o'clock. You can win that cash right here.

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1: 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But like your body literally does not allow you to sleep.
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1: Mm-hmm.
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2: 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Like, my kids are up early. So, yeah, I gotta get up and feed them and all that stuff.
1: Gross.
2: I know. You gotta eat again?
1: Oh, my God. You just ate 10 hours ago. Yeah.
0: Duncan and Carly, weekday morning 6 to 10 on 106.9 KROC. One Fern.

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we have some hope for you going into the new week. 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
1: 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I'm Ariana Grande.
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It's your girl Sarah on our Sunday. I really need job interviews to step it up. What if we started asking questions like, what's your third favorite dinosaur? My niece asked me that. That tells you a lot more about a person.

0: we all have something around the house that is just not working. It ain't been working for a while. It's been on the back burner. It could be the back burner. It just is not working. And we've always meant to fix it, and it just has not been fixed. My windowsill just ripped right out of my apartment window. And I don't, like, I know they're not going to fix it. So I'm like, how much do I really care? Is it going to impact me? 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So Catalina, what does not work around your house?
1: My husband.
0: I mean, no lie detective, but it's too real. That's just too real, Catalina. Coming up, we are going to talk about a way that you could win $25,000 that would for sure fix some of that stuff around your house. I'll tell you what to do here in a few. 106.

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2: Overcast with fog tonight with a low of 57. Mainly cloudy skies with fog early tomorrow, 72. Partly cloudy skies tomorrow night, lows level off around 57. Showers likely Tuesday and Wednesday with highs in the upper 60s. From the Weatherology Weather Center, I'm meteorologist Paul Trombley.

0: the Sunday scaries are very much a thing at this point in the day, but you could win $25,000 starting tomorrow morning at 8 a.m. Sophia, what would you do with that money?
1: Probably pay for the rest of college.
0: Oh, that's so financially responsible. Make sure you listen in tomorrow morning. You could win right here.

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There was one who was at an Ariana Grande concert filming with her flash on and annoyed at everyone around her that was just acting up when she was just having her flash on. Bright on. My girl, come on.

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2: I don't know. 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Or if you're a woman, it's panties.
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1: They say the holy water's watered down, and this town's lost its faith. 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Oh my, my, oh my, my love, I take one look at you, you're taking me out.

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So I got this weird thing in my mail this week. This couple I know sent out, we moved announcements, like with their new address. They sent it out like save the dates. Do we think that's weird? Let me know what you think.

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want to know what you think about this. It's unwarranted extra to me. I got a We Moved announcement from a couple in my hometown in the mail. And it looks like a save the date. Like, it's a nice picture of them. And then in script under it, it says, like, we moved. And it's their new address. What do we think about this? Isn't this kind of what social media is for?

0: it's not like we correspond at all, really, via mail. So I'm not really understanding why they sent out a We Move announcement. This seems really dated to me, to be totally honest. This is like the kind of thing social media was for, so I thought. So Caroline, would you send out a We Moved announcement thing?
1: No, I don't think so.
0: That's what I'm saying. It just seems like if you need their address, DM them on Insta or Facebook or text them if you have their number. I'm not sure We Moved announcement is the most like useful thing ever, especially if it gets lost in the mail. What are you going to do then? Keep the messages coming in our app.
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2: Overcast with fog tonight with a low of 57. Mainly cloudy skies with fog early tomorrow, 72. Partly cloudy skies tomorrow night, lows level off around 57. Showers likely Tuesday and Wednesday with highs in the upper 60s. From the Weatherology Weather Center, I'm meteorologist Paul Trombley.

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1: Yeah.
2: I remember we had like a floral print couch. It was so awful.
1: You know, that is not
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1: 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As a 90s trend that is coming back.
2: All right. 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
1: You gotta look at it. If we're not gonna use it, you gotta look at it.
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1: I was at Costco the other day and I saw somebody eating. 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
2: Mm-hmm.
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0: It's that time. 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
2: 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September flying by. Oh, you know, I'm wedding hungover. I had a wedding last weekend in beautiful wine country. But weddings are crazy expensive. I'm glad that maybe nobody wants to marry me because I am appalled by how much everything was beautiful, though. Completely worth it. But, you know, maybe just what about a small ceremony? What about just, you know, a little I do, and then a party, you know, with a fireball fountain? What about that? That seems like people more my speed. We're going to get the countdown off right now. It's new music, Audrey Hobart and Sue Me. At number 25.